0: 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I'm Brian Noe in for Big Ben Maller. 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
1: Harry Kane. Still Harry Kane! Oh, they win! Majestic Harry Kane! Unbelievable! England lead 2-1!
0: Majestic! There you go. World Cup on Fox TV. Harry Kane! He not only had the equalizer in the 74th minute to tie it, he had the game winner. Proved to be game winner in the 85th minute. England wins against Congo DR. And England moves on right there. Man, I'll tell you what. A lot of excitement in the World Cup. Some of the descriptions are so over the top, so extra, man. I was watching Team USA, right, when I was rooting for Bosnia. But it was just funny. There were shadows on the field. And the commentator was like, there was basically like it was a free kick on the side, right? Picture a corner kick. It was a free kick, but same sort of concept. And so they're at the bottom of the screen in the shadows. And he said, this is going to come out of darkness into piercing sunlight. And it's like, oh, my gosh. We're just doing too much with some of these calls. It's okay, all right. Like, it feels like if they were to drink like a soft drink, Lorena drank some squirt tonight. Right?
2: I love squirt.
0: If a soccer commentator was describing drinking some squirt soda, they would be like, oh, it's majestic. The grapefruit flavor is unmatched. And it's just like, you really don't have to go that far with any of this, right? It's just like a prerequisite, man. That's just how it goes sometimes over here. Now, I do have to pay this off. Dork move, but I think it's totally understandable. Rory McIlroy, back-to-back Masters winner, right? He was taken in a little Wimbledon action that happened on Wednesday. You know what he was wearing, Lorena? I'll take a wild guess what he was wearing.
2: Toe socks.
0: He might have been wearing toe socks. I'm not sure. He was wearing his Masters green jacket. He showed up in his green jacket for winning the Masters. He's like, yeah, I was checking out Wimbledon. I thought I'd rock my green jacket. I would argue that's a dork move, but totally understandable. He worked hard to get that. He's proud of it. Rock it out. Be a dork and be proud. All right, coming up. We are
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0: the Giroux thing, where he played all of his career before he came to Ottawa, other than that brief little stint in Florida. And I go, the Flyers seem like an organization right now that still believes in the Flyer way and Flyer guys. And I think it's absolutely legit that they have put in an offer to Claude Giroux, and I think he's interested enough that he is seriously thinking about it. So to me, it's kind of like he's settled in Ottawa. His family is here in Ottawa. He wanted to finish his career here in Ottawa. He played 4 years here in Ottawa. And now maybe he's kind of looking at it and going, do I want to circle back to Philly for one more year? I think that's what he's contemplating. I don't think it's a money thing. I don't think there's not huge money for Claude Giroux. It's just purely a guess, but I think the money will be relatively the same in both markets. It's for him going to be a decision of, do I want to go back to where I played most of my career and where I'm still loved, or do I want to finish it in Ottawa? That, I think, is the decision he's weighing.
1: Well, is he also weighing, does he see much of a difference in the ability to compete between signing with Philadelphia and signing with Ottawa? You know, Philly, you know, had a great second late run and they made it into the playoffs, and Ottawa made the playoffs for the last 2 years. And I'm also thinking many reports when the whole Brady thing blew up and Brady gets traded, a lot of information started to come out from a lot of the insiders and talking about it was tense in the room after the Olympics in Ottawa. Like, I wonder what's going through Claude Giroux's mind. Because when I look at Philadelphia, I look at Ottawa, it's like, is there a heck of a lot to choose? Just to objectively take a step back, both were playoff teams, but towards the back half of being playoff teams, you can go through each of the rosters. It's like, okay, right?
0: Mm-hmm.
1: I don't think there's massive separation between those two teams in the here and now. For a guy that's 38 years old and the clock is ticking on how long he can play, you want to win. You want to have the best chance to win. So if he ends up going to Philadelphia, then it can't be just nostalgic. We know how competitive he is. He wants to be on a team that's got a chance to do something. I don't think he signs anywhere other than Ottawa unless he really believes that, you know what, I think that's just going to be a better situation.
0: Yeah, and I think the one thing you do look at, and maybe he's measuring as well, is, you know, where is my spot within the roster?
1: Yes.
0: And in Ottawa, it would appear at this point like he's a bottom six guy. And, you know, we saw toward the end of the year, while he was still great on faceoffs, it wasn't an automatic big faceoff, penalty kill, boom, Claude Giroux is out there. Like, his role within the team wasn't quite what it was in the first 3.5 years. I found that toward the end of the year. And not a criticism of the usage by Travis Green. I think for the most part, he utilized Claude Giroux very well. But I think if you look at Philadelphia, have they not had the worst power play in the NHL, like, over 3 or 4 consecutive years? Like, it's absolutely brutal. And Claude Giroux didn't have a role, right? Certainly not in the first power play, and some in the second power play with Ottawa, but he could be a power, potentially, maybe they're selling him on, hey, we do see a role for you on potentially the first power play or something like that. Like, they're within the role within the team. Maybe what Philly is offering is maybe a little bit bigger than Ottawa, and that would appeal to a competitive guy like Claude Giroux. Like, I think the last thing he wants to do is just to kind of skulk into the sunset at the end of his career. He wants to be, when you've been the guy, it would be hard to give up being the guy. Even though you recognize you're not the guy, it's hard to kind of give that part of it up. So if there's a team that's offering him a little more value within the structure of the team, I could see how that would be appealing as well.
1: No, Claude Giroux, people might forget, but because he's 38 now, but he is one of the very best players of his generation. You know, there was a point in time, and I said this a few times, I forget the years, I'd have to look it up again. There was like a 7-year stretch in the meat of his career where over the course of those entire 7 seasons, you add them all up, he led the league in scoring. Nobody had more points over a stretch like that. And he's one of the best power play guys of his era as well, to your point. So everybody's got a lot of pride. Claude Giroux does, of course. And he still has game in the tank. We can see it.
0: Oh, yeah.
1: Like, he's... if the Sens signed him, that'd be a good move. You bring him back. And honestly, with Brady gone, he's going to be one of the true leaders in the team. They might even name him captain for 1 year. Mm-hmm. Like, that's where we're at with Claude Giroux. So we'll see. We'll see how where this pulls him, but it sounds like it's Philadelphia or maybe circling back here in Ottawa. And Steve Sales say they're still

0: Have to.
1: That's the confounding part. I can't think that Chicago, that Davidson, the GM there. Oh, my God, my phone doesn't stop ringing. Everybody wants Burakovsky. Stop calling me. Jim on the Gabriel Pizza text line. Good morning, guys. I generally try to give the benefit of the doubt to of how the management of this team around the composition of the team and asset management, especially since the new ownership and Steve Staios' management. However, this is the first time I find myself surprised at how this offseason has been managed overall. I'm very concerned this team is falling behind, especially with the asset management around having $25 million in cap space after Brady bailed on the team. That's from Jim. Yeah, they went from 25 when Tkachuk was initially traded. They are now down to 5. Chris writes, good morning, guys. I, for one, am not happy with the roster as it is. As Simmer used to say, they are softer than church music. We're in a physical division and certainly lack that in the lineup. We have some agitators, but on the face of things, there's no answer in the roster to the Panthers, the Bruins, the Habs, or the Lightning. Staios said that he did not want the roster to take a step back. Well, it did, not a step forward. That's from Chris. From Chris in PEI, replacing Brady's goals, not just Eklund and Burakovsky, but also an increase in Stützle's output from Eklund's speed and playmaking. That comes from Chris. Yes, and that is one of the things that they consistently reference, is they feel like, you know, the existing players on the roster, not the new guys, are capable of more. He did mention Fogle and Zetterlund yesterday. He feels are both capable of 20 goals. Zetterlund had, what did he end up with last year, 17?
0: 17.
1: Or thereabouts?
0: He had a lot late. Right.
1: It was an in and out 17. It was a lot of inconsistency, which is what drives you crazy with players like that. Fogle, he was really good when they got him. That was a good acquisition. Adam writes, I think the Staios presser yesterday was disingenuous in a way that he's trying to throw Giroux under the bus if he leaves and take any heat off of him. Plus, if he loses two top leaders with worse replacements, I've lost faith in him as a general manager. That comes from Adam.
2: I had a bit of that feeling as well when Steve Staios kind of dropped in the remark of, we offered him a contract way back at the trade deadline. It's putting the onus on the player. It's almost preparing for the out that this is on the player than it is on the management. The player wanted to leave.
0: Yeah.
2: We just didn't want to keep him.
0: And it's also notable because I think we got a handle on how Steve Staios likes to operate publicly. He doesn't tell you much.
2: No.
0: And for him to offer up something like that was kind of out of
2: that
0: character.
2: That caught my ear.
1: From Unsigned, and again, a reminder, in 2026, we're now 18 months after the initial ask that we sign our text that says some people are not signing there, but this texter.
2: Could be a new listener.
1: First time texter.
2: Now, there you go.
1: So first time texter. I'll read your text. You'll go, hey, that was my text.
0: Whatever,
1: but I didn't sign it.
0: You're never turning the car around.
1: So much hate for Sens management after back-to-back playoff appearances. Let's see how the season plays out before ripping them apart. That comes from Unsigned. So Unsigned, if that's you, please sign your next text.
0: Yep. I don't feel like I'm ripping them apart. I'm just, how can you look at this roster and where we're at right now in the offseason and think that they're even with what they were last year? How could you say that? You can't. You're lying to yourself if you're saying that. It doesn't mean this team can't come together and be really good next year, but if you're evaluating it right now on paper, the moves that are made, the cap space they have, the players that they have now, as opposed to where they were a few months ago, how can you possibly say that they're ahead right now?
1: Let's get the pulse of the fan base with our TSN 1200 tool and equipment store web poll question for you online at tsn1200.ca. As it sits today, are the Sens still a playoff team next season? Yes or no? Pretty simple. No creamy middle. Again, as it sits today, Steve Staios said the whole summer yet. See what opportunities come. But as it sits today, are the Sens still a playoff team? Yes or no? Before I ask your guys' opinion, maybe we'll save it for after the break. How do you think the fan base, and again, this isn't, you know, I understand typically when people have something negative to say, they tend to be more public about it than people have something positive to say. That's just human nature. I get all that. So, you know, the text by and large will lean that way. We're not cherry picking, just picking, you know, just reading some of the ones that come in. But an anonymous web poll, you know, one choice or the other, you know, the people who are positive, How do you think the web poll is? As it's

0: Fall, we dined in style at Arome Restaurant, saw a show at the Teatro Casino, and had just enough energy left for a game of roulette.
1: Okay, but did you even leave the hotel?
0: Of course. We had cocktails on the patio.
1: That counts.
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17: All right, we're back, 9:41 here on this Thursday morning. Get back to the hockey talk in just a second. Of course, we're counting down to Canada's next match at the World Cup, which is Saturday, 1 o'clock versus Morocco. It's down in Houston. There will be a large contingent of Moroccan fans based on how many were at down in Mexico for their game versus the Netherlands. Not that long a commute from Monterrey to Houston, so it was definitely advantage Canada in Los Angeles for the game versus South Africa. They will probably be outnumbered down in Houston for this next match. Here's Canadian head coach Jesse Marsh on the opposition.
18: What you saw in Morocco was a team with a lot of self-belief, right? Like a lot of players on the pitch that believe in themselves, that have high quality. The team's been in a good way. Obviously, they won the African Nations Cup, and of course how that all went. But you see a team that has confidence and has a lot of quality.
17: All right, Canada will go on as a decided underdog. I don't think Canada has played at their best yet, to be quite honest with you. I mean, they thundered Qatar, but Qatar may have been the weakest team at the tournament. They tied Bosnia, who got beat by the Americans yesterday. They lost to Switzerland, and they needed extra time to beat a South African team that was one of the lowest ranked teams. So I don't think we've seen Canada at their best. Now, Alfonso Davies hopefully will be able to play more minutes.
19: You think he starts?
17: probably

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0: It's a drive on TSN 1200. AJ Jackie back alongside Graham Creech, Noah Luden here till 6 o'clock. Lots to hit on. NHL free agency, along with the World Cup, Red Blacks with a big game tomorrow, and much more. 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Cord Wilson will join us at 4:05, still hoping for a soccer guest as well. On the program, we will talk a lot of Sens, a lot of hockey free agency, a lot of Canada at the World Cup, and yeah, hopefully something wrong with our server. I've sent some audio, and I don't know where it's, somewhere in the middle of nowhere. Hoping to get that sorted out between now and game time tomorrow, because we'd like to at least be able to hear from the head coach and our player profile tomorrow against Saskatchewan, and AJ Allen was really good on that. So yeah, sometimes don't love the way things just get caught in outer space when it comes to all of that. But could have Ryan Dinwiddie and AJ Allen on this program as well today if it gets out of outer space. Graham Creech, happy Thursday. How are you?
1: Well, I've just discovered I'm having my own email problems. I'm not grouchy about it. I'm wondering if AJ, if that has set AJ off. I'm interested to see what your mood is throughout the show.
0: No, it's good. Well. It's good. That just annoyed me in the last few minutes.
1: Through you talking us through the error, though, I have found another one. So I got to figure that out.
0: All right. Well, see if we can sort it out between now and tomorrow, which would be nice. Lots to hit on. Noah Luden, happy Thursday. How are you?
2: Happy Thursday, guys. Yeah, you two with your email problems, both of you. But no, it was a good Canada Day yesterday. Unfortunately, I'm sure I was not the only one, but a lot of storming, lost power, basement flooded.
0: Jeez.
2: Yeah, not like super crazy, but half the basement just kind of like, it's from the bottom. It's not like water is dripping from the top or anything, but some carpet's going to need to be fixed, taken out and replaced, and some other maybe drywall or whatever needs to be looked at. But yeah, a lot of shop vacuum going on in the basement in the past 12 hours or so. So it was an interesting Canada Day with no power for half of it and the leak and all that stuff. But otherwise, we're back, we're here, and it's humid as hell outside.
0: Yeah, I feel like this is good preparation for me on Saturday in Houston. Was warned of the probably 100 or so Dutch fans that apparently passed out on their march to the game against Morocco. Canada doing a similar march, but much shorter. I'm just hoping to make the march on time. But the walk here, walk to the stadium and back. Yeah, it's a steamy one today. So make sure you've got the necessary precautions, sunscreen, water, towel, hat, whatever it takes to keep you safe and healthy and happy on a very hot and humid day.
1: It's funny. You mentioned you hope you're going to make it to the walk in time. I was doing the Red Blacks pre and post game show on Sunday. That was Sunday, right? I feel like the midweek day off has me all messed up, but I think that was Sunday, Red Blacks game, and Duke was like, is AJ going to the next Canada game? I'm like, yeah. He's like, how? And I look at the schedule, I'm like, it's a good question, because he's calling a Red Blacks game till 10 or 11 on Friday, and yeah, it's in Houston at 1 o'clock. So came to the other side, said hello to you and Brad. I'm like, give me your itinerary, AJ.
0: Yeah, so calling the game tomorrow, and I have rented a car. That's the only, there's two ways essentially I could get there on time. Either you rent a car or you drive down with somebody, but essentially it's either rent a car or pay for somebody's hotel. Because, but let's say it was my girlfriend and I'm driving down there right after the game, driving right to Pearson. Then I got to put her up. So I might as well just rent a car. So yes, renting a car, driving to Pearson, 6:10 a.m. flight that arrives in Houston at 8:50, hopefully.
1: Unreal. I got some good news for you.
0: Yeah.
1: I just received AJ Allen.
0: Yeah. Feels like everything's finally sending. So there we go. The gremlins are out of the way.
1: That's crazy. Wishing you no flight delays.
0: And yeah, I figure
1: a win.
0: Yeah, that would be nice. No flight delays first, because that's like, there are other flights that get into Houston at 10:40 a.m. But for a noon start, like, that's a no pointer, because you're not going to make the game on time. Even if you have no bag, like, maybe you get through security and you get there right in time for opening kickoff with traffic. You know, the airport's north of Houston, the stadium's on the south end of Houston. You're going to have traffic. You're going to have, like, it's not easy to get in and out of World Cup stadiums quickly. It's not meant just to just get in 5-10 minutes and get out in 5-10 minutes. So yeah, fingers crossed, hoping that Canada can get a victory, hoping that can make it there on time. But I feel like that's a direct flight Toronto to Houston. I feel like that's going to be a flight that's full of Canada fans. And I also feel like if you're Air Canada / United, you don't want the bad publicity of being late with that flight. You want to make sure, all right, there's crew problems. Let's get another crew on this flight. We need to get this flight there on time. No bad publicity. Weather he can't deal with. So hopefully no thunder showers in the morning. But let's go. Let's see if Canada can make some more history.
1: All right, I've asked you this throughout the tournament about conflicts. If they're able to make history and go to the quarters,
0: no.
1: What's the there's no conflict, right?
0: There is a conflict.
1: Oh, there
0: I
1: is.
0: Will not be at the quarterfinal.
1: Oh!
0: Yeah.
1: I did not know that.
0: Yeah, I will be in Edmonton. So essentially, the rest of my trip, because I'd already had a ticket to the round of 16, hoping it was Canada in the first place. So I am going to that game on the 7th. So it's kind of crazy because the airlines know what they're doing. They're screwing people. It sucks. There's a lot of people that wanted to go to LA that saw the sticker shock of flights and they said no. So my next destination is Vancouver. $800 to fly to Houston, $300 to fly to OKC. So driving to OKC the next day, flying out of Oklahoma City on the Monday.
1: How far is that a drive?
0: 6.5 hours. So, not bad.
1: Yeah, see part of the country that you probably have never seen before.
0: I've been to OKC for 2 days. So,
1: but like the drive between?
0: I've done that drive between Dallas and OKC. So, yeah. But it's, yeah, I mean, OKC is one of four cities on a list I have that I've not seen a sporting event in that are major sports, because they do have the Thunder. The others are Memphis, Charlotte, and Columbus, and I felt like OKC was going to be the hardest to knock off, and going to see a minor league baseball game on the Sunday night. So there we go. It'll be down to three.
1: Oh, man.
0: Get a good steak there. All good. Fly to Vancouver. Hoping to see Canada. Shea Gilgeous-Alexander, Dylan Brooks, that group. They're playing on the 6th in Vancouver. So that's a positive. And then probably Colombia, Switzerland on the 7th, but we'll see. I mean, Ghana and Algeria are their opponents respectively to try and pull off an upset. I don't mind if the Swiss lose. I'd be happy if Algeria beat the Swiss, but I'd like...
1: Because of one fan?
0: No, just because they beat Canada. They kicked us out of our home World Cup. We're still in the tournament, but kicked us out of Canada, so I would not care in the least if they lost. I'd like to see Colombia there. They've got awesome fans. And then flying that night after the game on the 7th to Edmonton. And then the team flies in on the 8th. Game on the 9th. Which could be not straight opposite Canada, because that game would be in the afternoon. The Canada game against likely France could be Paraguay as well, if Canada defeats Morocco. But yeah, let's just see if they can beat Morocco. I'm not even looking ahead. Huge opportunity. Like, I know Canada's the underdog. I've seen a lot of percentages that have Canada at about 31-32%. I kind of thought going into that Morocco-Netherlands game, 20-25%, beating the Dutch, 35-40%, beating Morocco, and I still kind of feel in and around the same way. I felt like Canada, they've done everything in this tournament so far that they've done is what was expected. They should beat South Africa. They should beat Qatar. Probably should have beat Bosnia as well. But, you know, if there was one game of those three that you would have said might have been a draw, probably would have been the Bosnia game. And you would have liked to draw against Switzerland, but Switzerland's the better team. Now, I think Morocco's the better team as well. But I feel like people are talking up Morocco as if it's Brazil from 1970. It's a real good team. They're a beatable team. They're absolutely a beatable team, in my opinion. I think they're slightly better than the Swiss, but only slightly. And Canada showed in that game that they're right with the Swiss and could have earned a draw. And I think Canada, like one of the things about Morocco, Morocco's never been in this competition. They've been a favorite before. They've been a favorite in the African Cup of Nations before. But the World Cup is a different animal. You got nine guys with French ties that either play in France, were born in France, lived in France. Nine of their 26 have French ties. And they've never been a favorite in a World Cup knockout round. Now they're the favorites. I don't care what anyone's saying. They're looking ahead. There's some of those nine for sure, whether it's Hakimi, who plays at PSG, whoever else it might be, there will absolutely be some players on Morocco that are looking ahead. Jeez, how awesome will it be to play France in a World Cup quarterfinal? 100%. So I do not discount Canada's chances of winning this game. And if you look in this tournament, and I know Canada's not on Canadian soil anymore, but it's been a tournament that the hosts have found a way. Mexico hasn't lost a game. They haven't given up a goal. They've looked outstanding at home. The United States have looked really good, even down to 10 men, comfortably beating Bosnia yesterday. So I do feel like Canada's got some more magic in them and an upset in them. Do I feel like if they win this game, they have a chance against France? It's like Lloyd Christmas, Dumb and Dumber. So you're saying there's a chance. But in this game against Morocco, absolutely there's a chance. Absolutely. So see how it goes. It's been a fun tournament. It's been a lot of great games, a lot of upsets, a lot of the big guns scoring. Harry Kane sending England through yesterday. Mbappe's been so many players on France have been fantastic, but Erling Haaland and Lionel Messi. And so like this has been a fantastic tournament all the way around. And why not some more history for Canada against Morocco on Saturday in Houston? And thankfully, it's going to be indoors because that would be tough on both teams playing in that type of heat and humidity. It's supposed to be about the same as it is here today, 33 degrees expecting on Saturday. But yeah, it's going to be roof closed. I already know where I'm sitting, high up in the area above the net with the Voyageurs. No place I'd rather be. Can't wait.
1: Nice. Yeah, pretty cool.
0: Today, there's three games. We're going to carry Portugal-Croatia. Also at 3 o'clock, big one between Spain and Austria. We'll do a couple of live listen-ins for that one. And then tonight, it will be Switzerland-Algeria. That's an 11 o'clock start on TSN. So, we'll see how the Swiss do in a spot where you're hoping Canada could be. All right, we'll take our first break because when we come back, we'll get to our web poll question of the day for the Tool and Equipment Store, and we'll talk some Ottawa Senators just after, you know, a free agent window, which didn't have a lot of noise. I might have a different opinion than many on that. We'll see how that plays out, but we'll do our web poll question of the day for the Tool and Equipment Store and much more as we continue with the drive on TSN 1200.

0: Noah Lutnier giving you the first look at the roads in Ottawa. No collisions to report right now, which is a great start to our day. However, on the highways, really the only issue right now is on the 417 eastbound from Carling to Parkdale. Westbound looking pretty good right now, just a moderate delay from Woodruff to Pinecrest. And actually just right now I'm seeing a lot of delay on the 174 eastbound from just at the split. Looks like an accident there has slowed things down considerably. Yeah, 174 eastbound, very slow right now in the deep red. 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Sale ends July 29th. TSN 1200 weather. Tonight, chance of thunderstorms, chance of showers, risk of thunderstorms around 40% into the evening. Hopefully not as bad as it was yesterday. Should be clear skies overnight, however, with a low of 25. Tomorrow, sunny in the morning. Pretty bright and sunny. However, again, that chance of showers, risk of thunderstorms, with a high of 31 degrees, feeling more like 40 with the Humidex is not going to be fun. And as well, tomorrow, or actually tonight, yellow watch severe thunderstorms and orange warning for heat. So weather is all over the place. Yesterday seems to have been just the start of that. Currently, though, it's 31 degrees, 42 degrees with the Humidex, and pretty sunny at TSN 1200.
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0: some moderate to heavy delay from Carling to Pinecrest. Eastbound 417, heavy delay right now from Carling to Rochester. And then again from St. Laurent to Innis and the Split, where the 174 eastbound, I'd say heavy delay right at the split due to that accident, a crash. Basically, it's on the 174, but it's just past the split, so it's slowing things down on the 417 as well. 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TSN 1200 weather. Tonight, 40% chance of showers with the risk of thunderstorms, which is because there's a yellow watch for thunderstorms and an orange warning for heat. Busy weather day today with a low of 25 degrees overnight. Tomorrow, sunny in the morning with a 40% chance of showers and a risk of thunderstorms in the afternoon with a high of 31, 41 with the Humidex. And that's exactly what it is right now. 31 right now, 41 with the Humidex, and sunny at TSN 1200.
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0: 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AJ Jacobek, Graham Creech, Noah Luden. So a lot of different moves. Toronto Maple Leafs busy, Edmonton busy, Calgary busy. Any team stand out for you in terms of what they've done? Positive, negative?
1: Capitals. Capitals have been busy.
0: Yeah.
1: And like to me, I'm not going to sit here and be like, oh yeah, they're going to be a favorite to win the East or anything, but I think I'm very comfortable penciling them in top three spot in the division with Carolina.
0: Again, I think they have a Cristiano Ronaldo problem, which is Alex Ovechkin.
1: I don't disagree with that.
0: And I think they might be a better team without Ovechkin, just like I think Portugal might be a better team without Ronaldo, but it's a tough move to make because of legacy. And he signed for another year at $9 million. He's certainly very helpful in the power play. I don't know how much he helps even strength. And I think he hurts more than he helps even strength. Can still score goals, but that's the only thing I'll say about the Caps, who I think have had a pretty good offseason. And I think probably better. I do agree with you. I think they're a playoff team, especially in that division. What do you think of what the mighty Oilers have done?
1: I knew you were going to go there. I randomly have their lineup in front of me right now.
0: Yeah.
1: And the way I see it, like, their big move is Babcock. Like, that's what they're hoping that transforms what they do as a team. And then you're counting on like Savoy and Howard to be guys that you can give some good minutes to with good players. I do think you get, you can discuss like the term and dollars and all that, but having a Dickinson type in there, bringing in a Ryan Shea, like I'm not going to sit here and say, oh, they're the cream of the crop in that division now, but I'm interested to see how it plays. Like, basically, I think it all hinges on how Babcock transforms their mindset and the way they play. And obviously, they have two of the best players in the world and one of the best defensemen. I don't know. Like, I like Freddie Anderson. I think the big question is always is health, and I don't think he is going to single-handedly lead you to a Stanley Cup, but I think he's an upgrade on what they've had there in the past. So I think it's more of a let's see how it looks under Mike Babcock. That's how I view it.
0: Yeah, it's an interesting one because when I look at their goaltending with Jari, Anderson, and Levi, I don't really know what it is. Like, I don't really know if it's better. You got three guys, okay. What are we going to see from Anderson? I think we know Anderson can be a pretty good goalie if you've got the group in front of him that takes care of business. What are the Oilers going to be? And that's your million-dollar question with Babcock. Are they going to look transformed defensively? They looked pretty good defensively a couple of years ago, but last year they took major steps in the wrong direction. Feels like they're adding a lot of guys that can help on the penalty kill. We'll see. Jury's out. What do you make of the Sharks?
1: Sharks? Okay. That, I don't necessarily love Darnell Nurse and the term and dollars for Trouba. But they're better. Like they're better than they were, and now they have guys that can play big minutes and be an upgrade on what they used to be. And then you look at their lines. Like I watch a ton of Sharks and they're high event hockey and have a lot of skill. So if they take a step in just being a little bit more responsible, that'll go a long way. But when you look at like having two of Celebrini and Will Smith on the line, two of Misa, Mason Marchman, Stenberg, where they fit him, like they got a couple of guys on each line, like depending on how they end up slotting things. And like, we don't know what Stenberg's going to be yet, but he looks really good, and he's the second overall pick. So I they're for sure better. And I do think that they're going to be a playoff bubble team. But if they were closer than that, I don't know if I'd love the Trouba Nurse acquisitions, but they're a better team now.
0: Yeah, they're going to be a real good team down the road. Like, what a ridiculous draft. And a lot's going to depend. I think Stenberg's going to be a hell of a player and probably make their team right off the bat. You know, we'll see where Verhoef's at in a few years. We'll see where Ryan Lynn's at in a few years. But that has strong. And Dickinson's a player that there's a lot of high end there. We're still a long ways away from seeing the finished product.
1: That's kind of why I like having like a Trouba brought in.
0: Yeah.
1: Like, mentor him, be a rock for him kind of thing. And I do think there's upside to Kesselring. Like, I liked him in Utah, and obviously didn't fit well in Buffalo. So we'll see exactly what he ends up becoming, but I think there's upside there.
0: Take a break. When we come back, do a live listen-in. Spain and Austria, 0-0, 36th minute, round of 32. And I spoke too soon because Spain has just scored. They lead at 1-0. We'll catch the tail end of that first half when we come back. This is The Drive on TSN 1200.
2: Noah Loon here, giving you an update on the roads in Ottawa. No collisions to report, so that's great news. Let's go to the highways. 417 eastbound, heavy delay from the 416 to Greenbank. And then once again, you got some delay from Carling to Parkdale. Westbound 417, moderate to heavy delay on and off from Parkdale all the way down to Pinecrest. 174 eastbound, moderate to heavy delay from the slit to Montreal Road. East westbound 174 looking good right now. 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Offer ends July 6th. TSN 1200 weather. Tonight, 40% chance of showers with a risk of thunderstorms. And we have a yellow watch for thunderstorms, and it's really hot, so we have an orange warning for heat as well. A low of 25 overnight. Hot night in the city tomorrow. Sunny in the morning. Clear skies. However, in the afternoon, 40% chance of showers and risk of thunderstorms. Hopefully not affecting the Red Blacks game. High of 31 tomorrow, 41 with the Humidex. Currently, it is 32 degrees. Feels like 42 degrees at TSN 1200.
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Just inside the second of a minimum of four additional minutes at the end of a largely Spain-dominated opening period.

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0: It's the drive on TSN 1200. AJ Jakubek alongside Graham Creech, Noah Luden. Noah, we've had one winner today. I know it was about an hour ago, but we did give away some blackjacks tickets. We've got another pair to give away between now and 6 o'clock. Who's our first winner today?
1: Yeah, first winner, Adrian. I'm not going to try to pronounce his last name. I asked him how to pronounce his last name and he says you don't. So,
0: okay.
1: Adrian M. Good for Adrian M. Congratulations.
0: And we've got more blackjacks tickets to give away between now and 6 o'clock. There's 6 minutes of stoppage time. There's no need to go to this at this stage in Los Angeles because Spain has scored again. Weyerthabel with his second of the match. They lead Austria 3-0. Spain will be the 11th team to advance to the round of 16 at the World Cup. Croatia and Portugal next up at 7 o'clock, and we've got it for you after Offside right here on TSN 1200. That one from Toronto, and then the late game you can watch on TSN or Crave. Listen on the iHeartRadio app. But it will be Switzerland, Algeria from Vancouver. So two games tonight from Canada. Let me ask you this. Have you felt like it's a home World Cup, even with the games in Vancouver and Toronto? How has that felt from your perspective?
2: Not really. Like I'm sure it did when you were at the games in Vancouver and Toronto, but I didn't do that. And I was actually saying to the guys, so Sunday I came in, did some of my prep at home for Red Blacks, but a good chunk of it here because I'm like, I don't want to drive in during the second half. Like I just want to be here and watch it. So I watched the entire game from the studio here before Red Blacks pregame. And it ended at like 5. So I went out in the market and I was expecting to see like flags and cars and people honking and Canada shirts everywhere, or red and white everywhere, and there was nothing. Yeah. And like the reason I was expecting it is like in past World Cups and whatnot, you always see Spanish and Brazil and other nations represented after a big win out in the market. So I was like, oh, I can't wait to go out and walk around the market for 20 minutes and feel the buzz. And there was nothing. And I'm sure there are great spots that are hosting events, but honestly, it feels like, from my perspective, it feels like it's America's World Cup with some games being hosted in Mexico and Canada.
0: Yeah, I'm a little disappointed that there hasn't been some of that, to your point. And even like after the game in Montreal, I was wearing my Canada shirt up to the stadium. I was wearing it on top of the golf shirt that I called the game in. I wasn't calling the game in a Canada shirt as much as I was proud to show that I was cheering for Canada. And it just, to your point, this is downtown Montreal and it felt like it was lacking as well. I hope there's more of that on the weekend if Canada upsets Morocco. I think it's a big deal if Canada makes it to the quarterfinals, but you're right. It does feel like more people are putting Portugal or there's probably still some Italy car flags up, hoping that they might make a World Cup at some point.
2: I've seen some good Colombian representation.
0: Yeah, everywhere. And there's going to be huge. It's part of the reason I didn't sell that game on the 7th. I sold the game on the 2nd, which is actually today. It would have been a nightmare getting back for Red Blacks. So I sold that Algeria-Switzerland game. But if it was Portugal, I would have sold it to some Ronaldo poser hoping to see his last game potentially. But I really want to see Colombia because their fans really bring it. There's nothing shameful of like showing your colors and saying, hey, I'm from Canada. Even if you're not a huge soccer fan, hey, I'm from Canada. I'm representing here. Like I'm going to wear a Canada shirt. Even doesn't have to be a Canada soccer shirt.
2: That's what I had a Hockey Canada shirt on Sunday.
0: Yeah.
2: Like it was obvious why I was wearing the shirt. It wasn't soccer jersey, but was wearing my red shirt.
0: There's nothing shameful of being like, hey, you know what? Like, we're not going to be like the Scots. We're not going to be like the Mexicans, but like, there's nothing shameful in showing a little bit of pride rather than just Oh, is Canada behind the World Cup? Well, yeah, they were in Vancouver and Toronto. I feel like, and again, I don't mean to be too disappointed about what kind of support has been shown, but I feel like it can be better. Simple as that. I don't feel like an Italian win or a Portuguese win should be more notable on the streets of Canada than a Canadian win. And I hope that changes for the game against Morocco. Show some pride. James is in. Hey, AJ and Graham, if the Senators were one of the top defensive teams in the NHL last year, why are most people saying that most likely the Senators won't make the playoffs? I don't understand. I thought defense wins hockey games. That's why the odds makers have the Senators making the playoffs. My opinion, great show from James. Yeah, and that's why I'm picking the Sens to make the playoffs, although I still think, you need to score goals as well. So that's a concern. And the goaltending, I'm not 100% sold on the depth of the goaltending. I am 100% sold on the number one guy here in Linus Ullmark. If he gets the type of support that he needs, and certainly he was really, real good in the second half of the season once he had opened up about his mental health issues, and hopefully that's going to be solved, but he still never played 50 games. He was 49 last year again. So that means you need at least 35, if not more, from your other guys. And I feel a lot better about Levi Marilainen than I do Samuel Ersson right now. And Marilainen's a guy that they had to replace last year. So, look, I voted yes as well to making the playoffs, James, and I looked at the odds makers, and I like what they have on defense, but I can understand, I'm just playing devil's advocate here, I think they're a bubble team right now. I've got them on the right side of the bubble, but I think they're a bubble team right now.
2: Yeah, I think they're a bubble also. I voted no. I'm not out on them or anything. I don't think they're better right today. They're not better today. And maybe Eklund ends up being an unbelievable fit here and you see him have a career year and maybe that boosts him, whoever he's end up playing with as well. Like the blue line, if Linus Ullmark is a really good spot mentally and able to play a good number of starts. There's reasons for optimism. I don't think they're better aside from removing the distraction. And that could be a massive difference. I would like to see a little bit more.
0: Fraser's in as the lads are saying this, rolling up to the grocery store and a car has a Canada flag tied to their front hood. Let's go. P.S. Giroux, 1 million plus lots of cash bonus. And then sign Tolvanen from Fraser. Appreciate that. Glad to see. Hope if you got some Canada car flags, get them out. No better time to show your pride in this country, especially right after Canada Day. Great country. Love this place.
2: What'd y'all get up to yesterday?
0: Nothing. Put my Canada shirt on, went to practice, came back, got caught in the rain, and then sat and watched the rain. Because we had plans to go somewhere and maybe check out the fireworks, but the weather was terrible yesterday. Don't have to tell Noah that.
1: Yeah, weather didn't help us at all. Working on the basement, not having power, and too hot, really, in the first half of the day to do anything, and it was free agency. I told Graham and Kenny that I was going to be following along the first few hours of free agency, and that's what I was doing, and then the second I turned the TV off, I walked out, we lost power. I'm like, well, that stinks. So, interesting Canada Day. Not much patriotism for me, but it's still a nice day off. Hopefully the basement's better when I get home today.
0: Yeah, you do anything?
2: Yeah, we went to a friend's place, good number of people, ballpark, 20-30. And kids had a blast, had a nice pool, and cause it was crazy hot, obviously, but with the pool there, some shady spots, and then even the downpour, they've got an outdoor kitchen that's completely covered, so we're just sitting in there looking at the storm and having a time. So it was still good, and I was saying this to the guys earlier, we used to always take the kids on Canada Day to go on rides at the fair. Now we've we've changed. We do that either a day before or 2 days before. It's cheaper and there's less lines. And then you're not jam packed three or four different plans into one day. So was able to do that. So yeah, no, yesterday was a good day. Home early, ready for the day.
0: Take our top hour break. Spain has won 3-0 over Austria. So that's a final. And 11 teams down, 5 more to go. To see who rounds out the round of 16 with Canada playing Morocco on Saturday afternoon from Houston. That'll be a noon pregame and a 1 o'clock start right here on TSN 1200. This is The Drive. We'll have, what you need to know on the other side and back into some more Sens talk. Mexico Mick is in with a text. We'll get to that on the other side as well. This is The Drive on TSN 1200.
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4: I'm Stefan Keys. Cleanup mode in the capital following the downpour that left neighborhoods submerged. Plus, this sweltering heat not for the faint of heart, with a humidex above 40 degrees leaving Ottawa residents cooking.
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21: I'm Andrew Schofield with the news on TSN 1200. Cleanup is underway following yesterday's record-breaking rainfall. 118 millimeters of rain fell on the capital, flooding roads and basements, leaving thousands of people without power. Mayor Mark Sutcliffe provided an update this afternoon.
22: Our fire services responded to around 700 calls regarding downed wires and electrical hazards in flooded basements. At the peak last night, some 36,000 homes were without electricity right across our city.
21: Some areas in the city are still left without power, including North Vanier, Crystal Beach, and Kanata. Most of these outages are expected to be restored by tonight. However, the Hydro Ottawa outage map showing the time of restoration in some areas is expected for early tomorrow morning. A four-way stop could pop up at an intersection that was the scene of a fatal crash in late June. An 8-year-old girl died on June 28th following the collisions at Dalmany Road and Nixon Drive. That was just over a week after another serious crash sent a young boy to CHEO via air ambulance. Osgood Councillor Isabel Salsky moved a motion on Tuesday that would install stop signs at the intersection. Skulski's motion noted that the intersection was previously reviewed for an all-way stop, but it was deemed not warranted. The new motion passed unanimously and will go to City Council for final approval July 15th. The city has selected the Ottawa Blues Fest site at LeBreton Flats to host the FIFA World Cup watch party for Team Canada. Canada faces Morocco in the round of 16 matchup, making this a historic moment for the men's national team program. Organizers say the event will be the largest ever free outdoor watch party for a Canadian soccer game, with capacity being 20,000. Gates open at 11 a.m. Saturday, with the match beginning at 1 p.m. Admission is free, 4 large screens, and surround sound will be available. From News Talk 580 CFRA, I'm Andrew Schofield with the news on TSN 1200.

0: Nation Drive on TSN 1200. AJ Jakubek, Graham Creech, Noah Luden. Here's a little bit of what you need to know today. Ottawa Senators have signed Levi Marilainen to a one-year, $1.1 million contract. It's a one-way deal as well. They're also holding a promotion, inviting fans to exchange Brady Tkachuk jerseys. Can get to that momentarily. Elsewhere around the league, Canadians have signed Jakub Dobysh to a three-year contract extension, AAV of 5.357. You've got Alexander Ovechkin signing a one-year, $9 million deal to return to Washington. Don Waddell vows that Kirill Marchenko will open the season as a Blue Jacket. Flames have traded Blake Coleman and Olli Maatta to Minnesota for Jacob Middleton, a second, a third, and a fourth. One game in the books at the World Cup today. That's Spain over Austria, 3-0, so they'll play in the round of 16 against the winner of Portugal, Croatia. That goes tonight at 7 o'clock. We've got it for you on TSN 1200 right after Offside. Could be the last international game for the loser of Luka Modric and Cristiano Ronaldo. Also tonight, late game on TSN, 11 o'clock on television, will be Switzerland and Algeria. That's from Vancouver. So both of the games from Canada later today, Toronto and Vancouver. Of course, Canada plays Morocco in the World Cup in a couple of days. Noon start with a pregame show here and a 1 o'clock kickoff from Houston as Canada looks to reach the quarterfinals. Red Blacks put out their depth chart today for Saskatchewan. Tomorrow we've got that game for you on TSN 1200 beginning with a pregame show at 5:30. Puck drop. Not at that game. It's kickoff, 7 o'clock.
1: I didn't even notice either. I heard puck drop, but didn't.
0: Kickoff set for 7:07. And the depth chart with a variety of changes. Starting at quarterback, of course, Jake Mayer is starting, but McLeod Bethel Thompson in the lineup for the first time. Also, Geno Lewis is back starting after a week out with a shoulder injury. Adrian Fry, Alonzo Adai, Lucas Cormier, all back on defense, and Jelani Stafford's going to make his CFL debut starting at defensive tackle after a really good preseason. Red Blacks looking for their first win of the season. The likes of A.J. Allen, Jake Mayer, Habil Baldonado, and C.J. Revis will receive their Grey Cup rings tomorrow as they get set to tackle the Saskatchewan Rough Riders. And expecting a better crowd tomorrow and hopefully
1: of green and white, or
0: yeah, I just know it's going to be better than the first two games, which is not saying much because of the weather, but at the very least it's going to be better, so that's a positive. We'll take that. That's a little bit of what you need to know today. What do you make of the Ottawa Senators promotion inviting fans to exchange their Brady Tkachuk jerseys? If you exchange your officially licensed Fanatics Tkachuk stitched jersey, you save 40% on regular priced merchandise. Feels like they needed to go a little bit beyond that on the numbers for me. I don't mind the idea. I mean, Utah went full out. We're giving you a jersey if you give us your Vegas jersey. I don't know if you're going that far, but I feel like you needed to go further than 40%. That's just my opinion. What say you?
1: Yeah, I think it's easy for me to say this because A, it's not my money, and B, I'm not buying Sens jerseys for myself. But just seeing it, my initial reaction was I feel like it would be nice to see them go more than 40. And then the second thing was just that it's just a Fanatics jersey. Like, what if you have a Adidas Tkachuk jersey?
0: Yeah.
1: Those are my two impressions. Like, I guess this would be more a question for the fans that own Tkachuk jerseys, but that was when I saw it, I was like, I feel like I'd like to see a little bit more done in that department.
0: just feels like it's not moving the needle for me. Where I'm like, oh, okay, you're doing that. Good for you. Feels like, I feel like if you're going to do something like this, you need to go a step beyond.
2: Doesn't move the needle for me either.
1: Do you own a Kachuk jersey?
2: No, no. I've always had Stutzle and Sanderson as like my more favorite players. I actually just got a jersey for Sanderson because they had a promotion. The red jerseys were 40% off like last week. So I got a Sanderson red jersey. But
1: you gonna go back and put the C on it later?
2: We'll see what happens. Yeah. That's what I was thinking. Like, I'll get the jersey now. It won't have anything on it and we'll see. I mean, it'll at least have an A, if not a C. So that'll be down the line. But I guess the reason why they didn't do Adidas is just because if you recently bought a Brady Kachuk jersey because he's the captain of the team and so on and so forth, and you kind of feel like, I just wasted whatever amount of money it is, $200, $300 on the jersey, then you can kind of trade it back. I 100% agree with you that it's not enough that you spend, let's say, $300 on a Brady Kachuk jersey and they're offering you what you can spend. If you trade in that $300 Brady Kachuk jersey, you can spend what, $200 on a new jersey? It's just, to me, it's a lot of money. But I guess the reason why they didn't do Adidas and before is just because you would have had some tread on that jersey and you would have had some.
1: Well, it's only 1 year old, Fanatics. And who cares? You're trying to promote someone to buy a new jersey.
2: I agree.
1: Why should that matter?
2: I just assume that's what the reason would be. It doesn't feel like they're not to be super harsh, but it doesn't feel like they're being super generous with this promotion. So it makes sense that it's only, if it's only 40%.
0: What was the Titans promotion again?
2: Brady Kachuk in right. AJ Wright.
0: You get an AJ, already the Titans promotion is better.
2: It is.
0: Like, they're being outdone by the Titans. Just an honest opinion. Like, that's, like, you're not paying a dime. Here, you're giving your jersey in, and you're paying more money.
2: And it's still a lot of money. 40%. Yeah. If it's 65% off or something like that, like, more than half. But you're asking people to still pay 60% of what the jersey goes for, which is a lot of money.
0: Yeah, like, the question is, if you had a Brady Kachuk jersey, are you trading it in for 40% off, or are you trading it in for an AJ Wright? If you had those two options.
1: Or are you hanging on to it and throwing it on the ice when he returns?
2: I don't mind the third option. I can't lie. If I went to any Titans games whatsoever, I'd be getting the AJ Wright jersey. Just that's automatically my Titans fit every time I go, and I, in theory, spent no money on it.
1: We know AJ is going with the AJ jersey.
2: Well, of course, has to.
0: Yeah, no, I'd go to, if I had a Kachuk jersey and this was an option, I'd probably hang on to it, find a way to get it refitted. I feel like that's the best way to do it. Like, there's ways to get those numbers off and on. But second option would be, if those were my two options, I would pick the AJ Wright jersey. And not because he shares my first name.
1: I'd probably just hang on to it and like put it in a bin somewhere. That's what I had a Ashton jersey. I kept it. It's been in a bin for 15, 20 years or whatever it's been.
0: So put it right next. Put them in their own casings.
1: Not casings. Like a storage bin with other jerseys because I piled them up over the years. But I think at the time I didn't want anything to do with it. Now it seems like that relationship has been mended a little bit. He was here for the outdoor game, and it's like, I got this vintage Ashton jersey, even though it's still in that same bin. And I feel like I don't see a day in the near future of like a Heatley moment where he's kind of, Brady would be welcomed back. But you never know. That's probably how I'd handle it, though. Like, I'm not gonna go burn it or throw it on the ice, but. Fan, how are you, fan?
2: I think actually what just popped in my head, I was just saying the red jerseys were 40% off last week. I didn't have to trade in squat to get that 40% off. So now being told that I need to trade in a jersey to get the same discount, That's crazy to me. The thought, like, it dinged in my head for a sec. Like, I didn't trade anything in to get that 40% off. It was $200, I think, after the 40% to get the red jersey Sanderson. You're paying the same thing, and you're going to lose a jersey to do it? Come on.
0: Mexico Mick is in, back in the country, up at the cottage, listening. Love hearing hockey talk in the summer. I like the way Gord tells it like it is, always in deference to all the sage points made about who's going to make the playoffs in the East this year. Shouldn't the focus be on how the Sens develop over the next 2 years to be an Elite Eight team? Otherwise, I fear that the Sens will scrape by, making the playoffs by a single point 1 year and missing by three the next. How do the Sens get to where they can realistically compete for a cup? Carolina has almost everyone back, Vegas loaded, Florida retooling, Colorado wondering what happened. Had a lot of fun at Game 3 against the Canes this year, but that got tired when Ottawa got outclassed in the third. Let's not fool anyone. Ottawa's light years from the big boys. Shoot for the stars, another strong hockey club, and hit the moon. Aim to sneak in each year, and you're going to tire your fan base. From Mexico Mick. Yeah, I know what you're saying, but... like, you don't just get from a spot where, and look, maybe you have to take one step back to take two steps forward, and maybe that's why they picked 25 as it was, rather than trading it for maybe a marginal upgrade of a player. I felt watching the draft at 25, the way the board went, there weren't really a ton of surprises, and just knowing what I knew and where the kind of the lines were, I didn't think that 25th pick held the type of value that maybe you would have liked, just because there are a lot of question marks. I don't mind that the Sens took a swing there, by the way, because there was no like clear cut. Once the Rucks were gone, or at least the first one, like it just felt like there was no real, there's no sure thing anyways. It's a draft. But there wasn't anything I really loved there at 25. And there's probably a lot of other teams that felt the same way and said, you know, maybe we would have traded you a player off our roster for that pick if such and such a guy, if a Ryan Lynn was there or something like that. But that wasn't there. And in the end, they took a swing. They kept the picks. And we'll see how those pan out.
1: Yeah, number one, like I always... I try not to overreact positively or negatively, especially negatively on draft night, just because these people know way more than all of us when it comes to this stuff. And like, you don't want to carve a kid because you never know how it's going to end up playing out, whether they're the first overall pick or they're a seventh rounder. Like, why spend that energy? And like, I'm not telling anyone how to fan, but look what's happened when Sanderson and Tkachuk were drafted, and there's people that hated that, and obviously they turned out to be really strong picks. So that's one school of thought I have. The other one is, I agree in terms of taking the swing there. Like I'm more okay with that than taking maybe like a safe pick at 25 and hope he becomes a third line NHLer. You take a guy that it seems like the consensus is that this guy, has some unbelievable tools and upside, and it's because of the games played, nine games played.
0: Yeah.
1: So take a swing on somebody who could be an absolute steal, and I'm fine with that. We'll see how it ends up playing out. And I never thought that they would get something major for 25. I just assumed it would be 25 plus, whether it's a future first round pick or Ridley Gregg or Carter Yakimchuk or something. I always figured if they were making the Paterka move or somebody like that, it was 25 plus. That's why I assumed they weren't going to be picking there, is I just thought it would be part of a package for something else.
0: John says, my daughter and I have both signed Tkachuk sweaters that we would happily trade in if the deal was good enough. Unfortunately, they are Adidas, and we're also half-season seat members, so the deal is really only 20% above the discount we already received. Not really a huge deal. From John. All right. Appreciate your feedback. Take another break.
1: That's what we want to hear from, though, is the fans. Like,
0: yeah.
1: We can sit here. I'm not buying jerseys. It's not my money from the Senators that I'm giving discounts on. So we want to hear from you.
0: When we come back, delve a little bit more into Canada-Morocco and that one on Saturday as we continue. This is The Drive on TSN 1200.
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2: Noah Luden giving you another update on the roads in Ottawa. No collisions to report, however, on the highways, 417 eastbound. A little bit of a heavy area just past the 416 on until around Green Bank or so. And then as well, again, you're going to see pretty heavy area from Carling to Parkdale. Westbound, 417. Moderate to heavy delay from Maitland to Woodruff. Not too bad on the 417 westbound. 174 looking good as well. Discover Nix, that's K-N-I-X. 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TSN 1200 weather tonight. 40% chance of showers with the risk of thunderstorms because there's a yellow warning for thunderstorms and an orange warning for heat. It's going to be a crazy weather day today into the evening, once again with a low of 25 degrees overnight. Tomorrow, Red Blacks game day, sunny in the morning, but then a 40% chance of showers and a risk of thunderstorms in the afternoon, and it's looking like those chances are almost all afternoon. High of 31, Humidex 41. Fans might have to get some gumption to stay out there. Tomorrow, currently it is 32 degrees, 42 degrees at the Humidex and sunny at TSN 1200.
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0: good.
1: It's a drive on TSN 1200. AJ Jakubek alongside Graham Creech, Noah Luden. Noah, we've got winner number two today who's going to see the Blackjacks.
2: That's your good friend, Joe the Leafs fan.
1: Oh, no.
2: Joe the Leafs. He said, make sure AJ knows who won this one.
1: Is he in good spirits again?
2: He's in good spirits. He seems happy. Maybe he likes all the bottom six forwards the Leafs have signed in the last 24 hours, but he's going to take his daughter, who's excited to go.
1: Well, I'm happy for you, Joel, because your Leafs are still going to miss the playoffs next year. Let's see what Austin Matthews is like. If he can get, that's the bottom line with the Leafs. If Austin Matthews gets back to the Austin Matthews that somehow won a heart when he was nowhere near the best player in the league, but if he can get back to being that player, then they've got a chance to make the playoffs. If not, they're not making the playoffs. With your Duhames and your Radishes and your Andres. It's just shuffling deck chairs on the Titanic. Let's get to Canada against Morocco. And massive game, clearly, for the Canadian men. Every game from here on out is the biggest game in the history of the program. But an opportunity at a quarterfinal, opportunity at a second knockout stage victory, opportunity to win a game as an underdog in this tournament, which they haven't been able to do so far. Switzerland beat them. They're the favorites in the other three games. But I said this before, I like their chances. They're the underdog for the reason. Morocco is the better team. They've got the better group of players. But I think two things beyond just what can work out tactically, and we'll see. I mean, Morocco's got a rookie head coach who's never been a head coach before in a tournament. He's done real well, but they've never faced any adversity in this tournament. They got a great result against, that's not true. They were down a goal against the Dutch and scored late. So I guess that would be adversity, but they were still the underdogs going into that game. Canada, I think, has felt a lot of adversity. We'll see what they decide to do, how much they stay true to their identity versus, you know, do they try and play a different style because, you know, Morocco might be able to break down their press. I think they should try to find a way to stay as true to identity as possible. And if it doesn't work, change it up. That's basically my feelings going into it. But don't fear Morocco. This team isn't better than Argentina and some of the other teams that they've played in the last couple of years under Jesse Marsh. So they can't go in fearing Morocco, thinking that there's something that they aren't. They're a good team, but they're not an unbeatable team. And I'm curious to see how Morocco deals with being the favorite, where all of a sudden, if they lose this game, they're going to go home and deal with the disappointment of how did you lose to Canada when you could have set up France-Morocco in the quarterfinals. And nine of the players with French ties, like 17 of the 26. And this isn't saying something because like Davies wasn't born in Canada. David wasn't born in Canada. You've got different players that are born in different parts of the world. And this is happening more and more. But 17 of the 26 were born in Europe. And actually one in Canada as well. Bono, the keeper. So it is fascinating from that perspective. But nine players have played in France, whether they're born in France, whether they play in France now, whether they played there before. And so there's no doubt in my mind, even as professional as any of them can be, there's going to be an eye looking forward to a game against France in the quarterfinals. Whereas Canada, I feel like they're going to be all in on this game.
3: You imagine they knock off a power like Morocco, then it's all gravy. Like, and then I'm sure they gain a lot of respect around the world. I think I'm interested in how fit is Davies? Like, does he start the game? I think we saw some different substitutions last game. Do any of those guys start rather than come on? Like, how do they end up playing that out? Because, like, how do you feel about what obviously it was a success as they won, but Laren not starting, and then I don't think he played at all, right? Like, he didn't get
1: at
3: all.
1: No.
3: Like how many, like, and to see, like, he didn't start the tournament, then he does, and he scores a couple goals. Like, I feel like there's so many different things Jesse Marsh could do that, like, we're just going to be guessing until they announce the starting lineup, and how does that look? But I guess most importantly, and, like, obviously you can break this down way better than me, but just watching Davies come on and, like, the quality, the jump in quality with him coming on, and if he's able to go 100% start, like, how much of an impact that makes compared to coming on in the 65th minute.
1: I don't think he starts. I don't think he's ready to start. He was clearly only ready for about 15 minutes. My guess is he's ready for no more than half an hour in this one. I like having game changers off the bench. I think it matters a lot in this tournament. I think it matters a lot, especially when you've got the possibility of going 120 minutes and penalties. I will say this. One advantage I give to Morocco right off the bat is penalties. And I know Canada won a penalty shootout at Copa America against Venezuela, but Bono was exceptional against the Dutch. Some of those penalties were terrible, but, like, they won a penalty shootout against Spain in the last World Cup and against the Dutch in this World Cup. And those teams that have that experience, they're really tough to beat in a penalty shootout. So if this goes to penalties, I do not like Canada's chances at all. But I think Davies off the bench again, hopefully a little bit earlier. To me, the Laren thing is going to be a really interesting decision because Tanny Olawashe is better at pressing. But

0: when you watch him play, it says it. He has been one of the better defenders in this tournament. I don't think he's the best defender in this tournament, but even though the numbers from that Arsene Wenger project had him as the top defender analytically, but 20 years old and he is not fazed by anything. That's a fascinating decision. You go with DeFougerol right off the bat. I would go with Bombito and Cornelius and have DeFougerol off the bench. And then you've got with Schaffelberg, who, like, I don't think he's got enough credit for how well he's played off the bench in this tournament. Like, he was fantastic in Copa America, dealt with injuries and kind of out of form over the last couple of years to the point where, like, it was a serious debate whether he was going to be on this squad. And I'm glad he was. I made my case for Schaffelberg because I just felt like he was a guy off the bench that creates a bit of a matchup problem with his size and speed. I think he's a 20 to 30 minute player, but man, he was awesome against South Africa and deserves a lot of credit for creating the havoc with the cross that he put in that was headed clear right to Eustachio. And then of course the rest is history. So if you've got a bench of Promise David, Nico Segura, who can play in midfield, but he can also play in defense, Jacob Schaffelberg, Alphonso Davies, and Luke DeFougerol. Man, I feel good about where Canada is at. The deeper this game goes, the question is, how do they get that start? Because I know they can finish games. How do they start this game? This isn't a game you want to be chasing against Morocco because they've got a lot of quality, didn't give up a lot of goals in the last tournament. And I don't think you want to be chasing the game. So how do you get that right? And that's where I'd like to see Ali Ahmed and Kyle Larin start on Saturday in Houston.
1: I have a request.
0: Yeah.
1: And I'm not asking you to go full Lever Sage here. I would like you to say just a name. And like, if I was producing today,
0: yeah,
1: I would have played your Morrow call.
0: Yeah.
1: Can you give us a Steven?
0: Right now?
1: Yeah.
0: No, it's tough. I don't want to take any attention off of the great people who have done it too. So, no, I mean, I reached out to Mauro and I forgot. I should have got him on. And maybe we can get him on in the next couple of weeks because that's such a, what a great family. And don't profess to know what Stephanie Eustachio is like. By the way, Mauro told me Eustachio, so everyone else is wrong. Calling him Eustachio, that's just a little pet peeve of mine. It is Eustachio. I've asked him that about 8 times, just to be sure. So, Mauro's a guy, I remember Pierre Dorion telling me this. He had one of his kids in soccer. I don't know if it ended up being Antoine, but just how great Mauro was with his kid. And that's exactly what Mauro's, just like salt of the earth soccer player that played 3 years here for the Fury. Great family. It's been brought up nationally about, you know, the passing of their parents in the same year and how difficult that was on both of the brothers. Now Mauro's coaching in the CPL in Toronto and just super individual. And yeah, couldn't ask for a better family to be rewarded seeing Steph put that goal in. That was beautifully taken. And that's just, it's one of those great events that, you know, Canadian soccer fans, and I think Canadian sports fans will remember for a long, long time, but hoping there's more moments like that in this World Cup. And I think, here's my prediction, and I don't know if any of them get to the semifinals. I'm certainly not going to pick Canada if they're playing France. I think they have Lloyd Christmas dumb and dumber chances if it's Canada-France in the quarterfinals.
1: I'm hoping a week from now to say, what was all that one in a million talk?
0: Yeah. But I am going to pick Mexico at the Azteca at home against England. I'm going to pick the United States at home against Belgium in Seattle. And I'm going to pick Canada to beat Morocco to go to the quarterfinals. I think they've got a little bit more magic in them. I think the quality of opposition is similar to Switzerland, and Canada was not far off in that game. I think they played nervous last game. They played sloppy, especially in the first half. And I think they're going to play their best game, and we'll see what happens. Their best game might not be enough against a team the caliber of Morocco, but why not? I'm going with Canada, the U.S., and Mexico all to reach the quarterfinals in this Canadian-American-Mexican World Cup.

0: has done a really good job nailing down, securing this core through like 2030, if not longer. Demidov, he signed for $9.125 million. That's like $3 million less than Byron. He signed till 2035. Suzuki signed through 2030 at $7.8 million. Caulfield signed through 2031 at $7.85 million. Slavkovsky signed at $7.6 million through 2033. Lane Hudson signed at $8.85 million. Would you trade Lane Hudson for Byron? Of course you wouldn't. He's being paid $4 million less. A little bit less than $4 million. He signed through 2034. Noah Dobson at 9.5 at 2033. Would you trade Dobson for Byron? No, you would not. Would you trade Ivan Demidov for Byron? No. Byron, 12.5, Demidov at 9.1. It's fascinating. So the Canadians have their core six players signed through at least 2030 to Suzuki. And as far as 2035, Demidov, 2035, Suzuki, 2030, Caulfield, 2031, Slavkovsky, 2033, Hudson, 2034, Dobson, 2033. This, ladies and gentlemen, this is how you run a hockey team. And the Canadians, guaranteed, are going to make a trade or two. They will improve this roster. They're going to find a fit or two, and they will add players of consequence to this roster. They will add a top six forward to this roster, more likely than a 2C. They will get an upgrade on D. You watch. Good things take time. The Montreal Canadiens have done an absolutely beautiful job with this team to date. Hughes, Corden, Bob Roth and company are showing other teams how you manage a hockey team. It really is interesting. I look forward to seeing the additions that they're going to make this offseason via trades. All right, let's take a break. When we come back, it is time for my Donald Trump Loser of the Week. I'm Eric McRamel, and this is Offside on the TSN Radio Network.
1: I'll walk in there. 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
19: Croatia are in the blue tonight to avoid a clash, but...
0: Work.
19: Croatia are... in the blue tonight to avoid a clash. Both sides have changed shirts. It's been a World Cup of surprises. It's been a World Cup of sensational moments. We have a group of players on this pitch who can just heighten the drama and increase the superlatives tonight.